0: Lana Issa is 24 years old. She has a good job in software sales, and she lives in and works from a very nice apartment somewhere in Canada. In her videos online, she spends a lot of time by herself. Now, this is something that she's used to.
1: In elementary school, I was always like, I was never one of the more popular kids. I was never antisocial. Like, I definitely tried to talk to the other kids, but I think I always had my own little interests, and I was always a really big reader. So I would like sit in the library and like read or whatever. But I find that like the kid that would always like run away and like read in a corner was never really the most, I guess, it was never the most accepted hobby.
0: So she did the thing in high school where she tried to be less of a reader, LOL, and more of a cool girl, but she felt like she was faking it.
1: But I think I kind of ended up in an area where you would make surface level friends that don't really like you for who you are because you're pretending to be someone you're not. And I think that those type of experiences led me to just kind of be someone that really enjoys their time alone. And yeah, just like generally a girl enjoying her life.
0: Now this girl enjoying her life is being called a loneliness influencer. In her videos, she posts about being single and child-free and having no friends. Lana, what am I going to be seeing when I watch one of your videos?
1: Just generally a normal night in my life. I think when I first started filming these videos, I had no intention of making it like an aesthetic vlog or anything like that. I really wanted to kind of convey a normal life of somebody that doesn't have this big, great, fun social life. So I wanted to just kind of show something a little bit different. Like, what does a life look like as someone that doesn't really have this great, big social life, is not really interested in dating, and generally prefers nights in? So if you were to watch A Friday Night in My Life, you'd essentially just watch a girl enjoying her peace.
2: I'm wearing pajamas and I'm about to go get ice cream for dinner. I'm already having an early night, so I figured I would bake a cake because why not?

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1: This town, I bought everything. I stretched myself out for the last penny. I bet on it. I had no fear. But then when I saw, I had to face reality, that there was no one, everyone started to be scared to come to the town. You can't sell people who don't come into town. So I figured I better get out while I can get out alive. So I did.
2: So when you hear it thunder, don't run under a tree. There'll be pennies from heaven for you and me.
1: I go along with Shakespeare. Nothing is good or bad except thinking makes it so. Or the so-called words of Jesus. He says, as a man thinketh in his heart, so is he. They must have knew something.
3: 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The Plaza is sort of like Jimmy's office. 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It's the kind of family place with racks of pies in a glass case by the front door and where waitresses and their daughters work side by side. Jimmy Roy sits in a booth in the back of the smoking section. He's dressed in a white fedora, a white linen jacket with a maroon silk handkerchief, a colorful tie with a diamond stick pin, and black and white alligator skin shoes. He's wearing 5 diamond-studded gold necklaces, 2 gold bracelets on each wrist, and he has diamond rings on every finger.
1: Well, these are some of the things I pick up when I sell right off my hand. This is a little cluster men's pinky ring. It's another cluster index ring. They're not the most expensive, but they're diamonds, yeah. And this is another cluster, and this is an emerald. Yeah, that's my store now. That's the store. I operate my store. There's no overhead there. I don't have to pay rent.
3: This kind of change of fortune, going from owning virtually half of Braddock to hustling jewelry from a restaurant booth, is the sort of thing that might crush other men. Not Jimmy Roy. He steeled himself against hardship with a philosophy of salesmanship. It's more like a philosophy of life that he's been refining for decades.
1: I think it's the mind. I personally think of it. I'm so convinced after 42 years of some studying the mind that the mind is the most important thing we have, the mind. It's a directing force, and the thinking is responsible for where you're going, whether you're going successful, whether you're going to be a failure.
3: To Jimmy, it's all very simple. You tell yourself who you want to be, what you want to be. And if you do these positive visualizations long enough, great things will happen to you. It goes like this.
1: In the morning, early in the morning, when you rise, you feed yourself great thoughts such as concentration, peace, poise, non-resistance, achievement, vitality, strength, life, youth. You feed yourself these thoughts before you leave the house, and don't concern yourself about how these thoughts are going to manifest the beauty that you'll receive from planting the great thoughts in your mind. No more than you would be concerned about planting a tomato seed. Once you plant it, you're unconcerned. You know you planted nice dirt, nice ground. You know that you will receive your tomatoes. You don't worry about how that great power in that earth is going to manifest that seed into a tomato plant and tomatoes. You don't concern yourself. To control your thinking is to control your life. Control your success. I'm on the phone.
3: Okay.
1: Excuse me.
3: His regular customers reach him on the Plaza's payphone to set up appointments.
1: Yeah, that'd be fine. What time? Between 10 and 11, that'll be fine. Right. I'm glad you called. I'm glad you're all right. But we were worried sick about you.
3: Jimmy got his start in sales at the age of 22 in the used car business. Just home from World War II, he was determined to stay out of the steel mills where he worked as a teenager and where most of his friends were headed. He quit his first sales job after just a week because his dealership was ripping off customers. He's tried to be more honest. He's been a salesman for 54 years.
1: Hi, sweetheart. How you doing?

0: Our final stop is Morey's Lounge, an upscale piano bar near downtown Pittsburgh. Jimmy comes here to have a few drinks, to listen to Shirley, who's been playing the lounge for almost 20 years, and every once in a while to sing a song.
1: To me, that's everything. The mere idea of you, the longing here for you. You'll never know how slow the moment goes till I am near to you.
0: It's tempting to see salesmen like Jimmy Roy as kind of tragic Willie Loman characters. But here at Morey's Lounge, people recognize Jimmy. They call him Diamond Jim. He chats with Shirley. He chats with the bartender. His philosophy seems to be working. He looks as happy as a man can be.

0: Recently, a federal judge ruled that last year's executive order to defund public media was illegal. That doesn't change the fact that public media had its funding stripped away by Congress, and KVPR will face that absence of federal funding again with the start of our new fiscal year. As we approach year two without federal funding, your continued support is a declaration that the Central Valley needs public radio. You carried us through. Now let's carry it forward together. 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
1: Yeah, it sounds like the psychologist was not a sports fan.
2: No. Joelle, this week, dating.com announced a new job opening, an executive that will provide clients with what specific service?
1: Breaking up with people.
2: Exactly right, Joelle.
1: Yes.
2: The website announced they'll be hiring a, quote, chief breakup officer who'll be paid $3,000 a month to end other people's relationships for them. The ideal candidate will have good people skills, a compassionate nature, and at least a year experience working with drama.
1: Where do I sign up?
2: Really? You'd be good at this?
1: I would absolutely be good at this.
2: Don't you think it would be, you know, a drain on your empathy? Do you have to call people up and somehow say, hi, I work for dating.com, and I've been asked by whomever to let you know that they're not interested in seeing you anymore. I'm so sorry.
1: I love that you think I have empathy. I would sign up for this in a second. Are you kidding me? I'm about to call them. What you call it? Dating? I'm so excited about this. I'm never coming back here again. I'm going to get this job.
3: This is so unethical. You can't
2: Why?
3: Play both sides of the market. It's like profitable, but I don't think it's right.
2: Okay.
1: How many women have you ghosted?
3: Ghosted?
1: Yeah.
3: No, I pay someone to break up with them properly, like a gentleman.

0: Recently, a federal judge ruled that last year's executive order to defund public media was illegal. That doesn't change the fact that public media had its funding stripped away by Congress, and KVPR will face that absence of federal funding again with the start of our new fiscal year. As we approach year two without federal funding, your continued support is a declaration that the Central Valley needs public radio. You carried us through. Now let's carry it forward together. 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
1: Is an astonishingly inclusive culture when it comes to religion. And true religious bias is still frowned upon by the majority of Americans, even when you have sharp increases in, you know, in anti-Catholic and anti-Jewish sentiment in various places. It's still, at least so far, within historical bounds. By a historical standard, we're not that bad off. That doesn't mean that we don't need to be very careful about it. So when Joe Biden ran for president in 2020, I didn't see anybody talking about the fact that he was a Catholic, except in a positive way that it helped him win. So he beat Trump by 5 points among Catholics. Trump beat Harris by 20 points among Catholics. You could say the whole story of the 2024 election is right there. But the fascinating part of it is that there were nobody talked about it. Like, compare that to 1928 when, you know, after he lost, Al Smith said, well, I guess it just goes to show you can't say your rosary in the White House. Or 1960 when JFK was a huge issue and he had to go to Houston and speak to all of these, I think that was a Southern Baptist convention or it was some kind of a conference of Protestants and, you know, tell them, no, I'm not going to be taking orders from the Pope. So we're like way past all that. And that's really a good thing. You know, it's conceivable we might have a Jewish president or a Muslim president. And that's going to be another, I think, positive part of the American story.
2: John, this is a time that a lot of people are in despair. A lot of people are in fear. A lot of people are in a sense of confusion. And you said a few minutes ago that you thought we're going to get through this period. What gives you hope?
1: Well, in a very concrete, immediate sense, no kings. So when history is happening, when you're experiencing it, and anybody who went out to any of those no kings protests was part of history. So with the exception of Earth Day 1970, the No Kings one-day protest was the second largest one-day protest in American history. And if you add up the No Kings protests we've had so far, it's, 21, 22 million. And that makes it by far the largest protest in American history. And we've had some big ones. And so we have, I think, a committed group of people who are not a minority. Donald Trump and his folks, they're way under 50%. And they're actually the ones who are in a world of political hurt. And the other thing we have going for us is that we have this muscle memory of democracy. So us trending back to it is easier than all these other countries that have moved toward democracy. Do you know that in the decade after the fall of the Berlin Wall, between 1989 and the turn of the century, there were 50 nations in the world out of 193 countries in the world. 50 of them moved from authoritarian or communist regimes to democracy. And these are in countries with no history of democracy. That's what the people want. That's what we saw in Hungary. People want it. And the reason I was so happy about the Hungarian election returns in April is that Orban wrote the playbook that Trump has been using. You buy off the media, you corrupt the judiciary, you steal as much as you can, you lie every day, you rig any election you can. And ultimately, it didn't work. And that's the only way there's ever been change is people power. And it can take a long time and it can be very frustrating. But I do think that Martin Luther King and Barack Obama, quoting him, were right that the moral arc of